Good day to you all. I am Arthur Schopenhauer. After a long journey, we have arrived at last at our final lecture. Over the course of these lectures, we have seen that the will, the very essence of the world, gives rise to endless desire, and that this desire leads, inevitably, to suffering. To confront that suffering, we turned to art. We spoke, too, of justice and of sympathy. Yet all of these proved to be no more than temporary or partial consolation. And so today we stand before the one question towards which all our inquiry has been tending. Can we ever be wholly delivered from this suffering? Some of you may be inclined to think as follows. If one ends one's life, does one not end one's suffering with it? My position on this is unequivocal. By taking one's own life, one cannot be delivered from suffering, not in the least. The suicide wills life, and is only dissatisfied with the conditions under which it has presented itself to him. He therefore by no means surrenders the will to live, but only life, in that he destroys the individual manifestation. The suffering of life arises from the operation of the will, that is to say, from desire. So long as one does not relinquish desire, suffering cannot cease. Yet the man who takes his own life has not relinquished desire in the least. On the contrary, he wills life too strongly. The stronger his desire for life, the wider the gulf between what he craves and what reality affords. And the want born of that gulf becomes a suffering beyond endurance. It is this suffering that drives him, at last, to his wrong choice. But what is destroyed is merely the body, the outward manifestation. The will itself, the very root of his suffering, remains.

And so to end one's life is neither to arrest the will nor to abolish suffering. How then can one attain true deliverance? There is but one path to a fundamental deliverance from suffering. It is to reach a state in which all desire and craving have fallen away. I have called this the denial of the will. This may strike you as rather abstract. Let me then explain it through the form it assumes in life. I speak of asceticism. His will turns round, no longer asserts its own nature, which is reflected in the phenomenon, but denies it. The phenomenon by which this change is marked is the transition from virtue to asceticism. But there arises within him a horror of the nature of which his own phenomenal existence is an expression. The will to live, the kernel and inner nature of that world which is recognized as full of misery. When one gains a deep insight into the truth that all suffering in life arises from the will, a profound revulsion towards the will itself sets in. That revulsion naturally draws one away from desire and craving, and the very operation of the will begins, by degrees, to cease. I have described this process as denying the will. Asceticism appears as the result of this denial. Let us consider the life of a monk. He dwells in a monastery, wears plain garments, eats sparingly, remains unmarried all his life, and keeps far from luxury and pleasure. We are apt to think that these acts themselves constitute asceticism. Yet desire cannot be extinguished by forcibly suppressing it or severing it by sheer effort of will. For the very thought, "I wish to rid myself of desire," is itself an act of willing. The insight that leads to asceticism, that is to say, the denial of the will, must come before the ascetic life itself. When the denial of the will is attained, every form of desire falls away of its own accord, from the craving for wealth, power, and pleasure, down to the very appetites of hunger and of the flesh. That, and that alone, is true asceticism. At this point, a question may arise in your minds. If the will is wholly denied, does not the meaning of life vanish along with the suffering? Are we, in the end, to live a hollow, empty life? It is only natural that you should think so. For when the will is wholly denied, the representations that arise from it lose their significance. And the world composed of those representations will come to appear meaningless. Yet this is the conclusion drawn by one still in the grip of the will. The state that the man who has denied the will actually reaches is not emptiness, but perfect tranquility. It is what the Buddhists call nirvana, the state in which the flames of desire have been entirely extinguished, that absolute stillness. The very same denial of the will bears a precisely opposite meaning depending upon where one stands. The man still in the grip of the will believes he has lost all desire and feels only emptiness. But the man who has denied the will experiences the state of having passed beyond desire and finds peace. I have explained this difference of perspective through the concept of nothingness. The man still in the grip of the will supposes that nothingness awaits him at the end of the denial of the will.

He imagines a state in which not only desire and craving, but the very suffering and self-consciousness that arise from them have all been extinguished. Yet for the man who has denied the will, nothingness is something altogether different. It is this very world of reality that is nothingness. But how can this reality, so full of things and life, of desire and craving, be nothingness? Because to one who has denied the will, this reality is nothing more than a representation produced by the will. However vivid it may appear, a representation is not the essence. It is no different from nothingness. What I wish to convey is this. When the will is wholly denied, it is not merely suffering that vanishes. This very world, which we believe to be reality, comes to be seen as nothingness. Rather, do we freely acknowledge that what remains after the entire abolition of will is, for all those who are still full of will, certainly nothing. But conversely, to those in whom the will has turned and has denied itself, this, our world, which is so real with all its suns and Milky Ways, is nothing. Let me now bring all our lectures to a close. In the world as we experience it, we suffer amid want and ennui. Even in moments of happiness and joy, suffering is always there, close behind. Whether one is poor or rich, whether one succeeds or fails, whatever life one may lead, no one can be wholly free from suffering. This is precisely why I have said that life is suffering. And yet there is a clear difference between the man who sees through to this truth and the man who never does. For the one who confronts his suffering and denies the will, its very source, can at last break free from the bonds of suffering. My philosophy does not end in pessimism. It is my hope that this philosophy, which leads beyond suffering to tranquility, may offer some small consolation to all those who bear the weight of life. With this, I conclude all my lectures. Thank you.

Hello, everyone. I am Thomas More. In our last journey, we explored the radical daily life of the Utopians, who sustain their lives with just 6 hours of labor and dedicate the remaining time entirely to the freedom and cultivation of the mind. Today, we are going to face the most bizarre and shocking landscape on that mysterious island. It is their perspective on gold. Can you imagine a world where gold and silver are not valued at all? In fact, Raphael was very hesitant when he first told me this story. To the Utopians, gold is not a treasure. They argue that the value of gold is significantly lower than that of iron. After all, humans cannot survive a single day without fire and water, and life itself would be impossible without iron to create the tools we need. That is why they have created such extraordinary customs. While they eat from pottery dishes and drink from glass cups, well made but inexpensive, their chamber pots and all their humblest vessels for use in the common halls and even in private homes are made of gold and silver. The chains and heavy fetters of slaves are also made of these metals. Finally, criminals who are to bear the mark of some disgraceful act are forced to wear golden rings in their ears and on their fingers, golden chains around their necks, and even golden headbands. Raphael mentioned that they employ every possible method to make people look down upon gold and silver. What would happen if a country near us suddenly demanded that everyone give up all their gold and silver? The entire nation would likely be turned upside down, viewing it as a massive tragedy, as if they were being deprived of their very lives. However, Utopians treat the situation as if they were simply brushing off dust, thinking nothing of it, even when they have to give up all those precious metals. The attitude toward gemstones is the same. Pearls are scattered across the beaches of Utopia, and rocks embedded with diamonds and garnets are spread everywhere. Yet, no one there goes out of their way scouring the land to find these jewels. If they happen to spot one while walking, they simply pick it up, clean it off, and hand it to their children as a toy. What is interesting is the children's reaction. At first, they wear these shiny trinkets with great pride. But as they grow more mature, they discard them on their own, without their parents ever telling them to. Raphael shared a fascinating anecdote about how these peculiar customs evoke such bewildered reactions from outsiders. It was the incident that occurred when a diplomatic mission from Anemolius encountered the

0: utopians. Consequently, the three ambassadors made a grand entry with a suite of 100 attendants, all in clothing of many colors and most in silk. Being noblemen at home, the ambassadors were arrayed in cloth of gold, with heavy gold chains on their necks, gold earrings, gold rings on their fingers, and sparkling strings of pearls and gems on their caps. How did it look to the utopians? It was no different from the shackles worn by criminals or slaves. The reaction of the utopian citizens upon seeing them parading down the street and boasting was quite a sight. The citizens were puzzled as they watched the delegation adorned in gaudy gold decorations, wondering, how can such heinous criminals be allowed to walk around freely? They instead treated the attendants dressed in plain, humble clothing with the utmost respect, as they had mistaken those draped in gold for slaves rather than nobles, and simply ignored them. The reaction of the children, in particular, was brutally honest. Utopian children, who regarded pearls and gemstones as nothing more than childish toys, giggled and whispered to each other when they saw the diplomats' hats.
1: Look at that big Lummox, Mother, who's still wearing pearls and jewels as if he were a little boy.
2: Hush, son. I think he is one of the ambassador's fools.
0: After the ambassadors had spent a couple of days among the utopians, they saw the immense amounts of gold, which were as thoroughly despised there as they were prized at home. They saw, too, that more gold and silver went into making the chains and fetters of a single runaway slave than into costuming all three of them. Somewhat ashamed and crestfallen, they put away all the finery in which they had strutted so arrogantly, especially after they had talked with the utopians enough to learn their customs and opinions. My dear audience, the utopians simply cannot comprehend it. They detest the contradictions of our world, where a person who possesses a mere lump of gold can command wise and virtuous people. But if gold and silver mean nothing to them, how do utopians actually get what they need? Raphael explained that each of the city's four districts has its own marketplace, where every household's produce is gathered and stored by kind. Grain in one place, cloth in another, tools in another. Each family simply comes here, takes what it needs, and leaves. No locks, no ledgers, no payment, because there is always enough. And where scarcity never threatens, Raphael pointed out, greed simply has nothing left to feed on. Raphael told me that the reason utopians hold such contempt for the illusion of gold lies in their education. From a young age, they are clearly taught what is truly valuable and what is useless. Utopian scholarship is focused entirely on what benefits life. Their knowledge is always directed toward the earth beneath their feet and the stars above their heads. The ability to discern what truly improves the quality of life and what makes a community prosperous, that is the core of utopian scholarship. Of course, my friends, please do not misunderstand me. Just because the utopians use gold as chamber pots or shackles in their daily lives, it does not mean they are fools without any economic sense when it comes to foreign trade. Every year, representatives from each city gather in a senate to meticulously account for the nation's total production. They transfer goods from places with a surplus to those with a shortage, exchanging gifts without a charge and perfectly

perfectly balancing the island's resources. Only after storing enough food to comfortably sustain the entire island for a year do they finally export the remaining grain, wool, hides, and other surplus goods abroad. What is truly surprising is their method of export. They willingly provide 1/7 of their export goods for free to the poor in the trading nations. Even after that, they sell the remaining inventory to earn vast amounts of cash. Although the only thing they really import is iron, through countless transactions, their national treasury has accumulated an unimaginable amount of gold and silver. Then, why do they stockpile so much gold? There is only one reason: war. The Utopians fear nothing more than the loss of their citizens' noble lives on the battlefield. Therefore, in times of crisis, they release the vast amounts of gold they have accumulated to hire foreign mercenaries. They know very well that for large enough sums of money, many of the enemy's soldiers can themselves be bought off or set at odds with one another, either secretly or openly. In short, for the Utopians, gold is not a luxury ornament, but rather a final strategic bulwark to prepare for national disasters and safeguard the lives of their citizens. And yet, I could not let this pass without objection. A nation that claims to value every life equally still buys other men's deaths with its gold, so that its own citizens need not risk their necks. My friends, does the gold currently in your hands allow you to live as masters? Or does it merely turn you into slaves to money? I hope that through the wisdom of Utopia, this has been a time for you to reflect once again upon your own lives. Please look forward to our next session, where even more wondrous stories await us.

0: to Sesame Street. Oh, guess what? Elmo is learning how to play Elmo's favorite song on the piano. Twinkle, twinkle, little star.
1: Twinkle, twinkle, little star? That's my favorite song, too.
0: Oh, hey, Telly.
1: Hey.
0: Maybe Elmo and Telly could play it together.
1: All right, let's make some music.
0: Okay.
1: That's not right.
0: Boy, Twinkle Twinkle is a really hard song to play.
1: I'll say. I keep making mistakes.
0: Yeah, Elmo too.
1: I better practice some more.
0: Elmo too. Boy. Okay, Elmo's gonna try again. Oh, hold on, hold on.
2: Twinkle, twinkle.
0: Twinkle, twinkle?
2: Yeah, you know, the star from a song.
0: Oh, twinkle, twinkle, little star.
2: Mm-hmm.
0: Oh, is Mr. Twinkle, twinkle okay?
2: Oh, well, I will be if you don't give up. See, every time a kid gives up trying to play Twinkle, twinkle, little star, I lose my twinkle and I fall out of the sky.
0: Wow, Elmo didn't know that.
2: Mm.
0: Boy, Elmo didn't mean to make Mr. Twinkle Twinkle lose his twinkle.
2: I forgot about it, Elmo. But you gotta keep trying to learn to play my song. It has a beautiful melody. Come on, sing it with me.
0: You mean Elmo gets to sing with Twinkle Twinkle Little Star?
2: Sure, why not? Come on.
3: Twinkle, twinkle, little star, how I wonder what you are. Up above the world so high, like a diamond in the sky. Twinkle, twinkle, little star, how I wonder what you are.
0: Yeah.
2: See? Now let's hear you play that beautiful melody on the piano. Do it for Twinkle, Twinkle.
0: Okay, Mr. Twinkle, Twinkle.
2: Uh-huh.
0: Oh, boy, that's not the melody. Now, Elmo gives up.
2: Oh, no, no, no, no, no. You can't give up, kid. See, if you give up, I'll never get my twinkle.

0: hold back, and I'll never get to be up above the world so high like a diamond in the sky again.
1: But how is Elmo going to learn to play the song?
2: Fear, little Elmo. I, Grover, the music monster, will teach you how to play Twinkle, Twinkle, Little Star. Say, is that the...
1: Yes, it is.
2: Love your song, big hit in my household.
0: Oh, thank you. Thank you very much. Yeah, it's huge.
1: Oh, can Grover, the music monster, really teach Elmo how to play it on the piano?
2: Yes, I can, with my patented Feel the Music method.
1: Feel the music?
2: Feel the music. Yes, the first step is for everyone to step away from the piano.
0: Oh, okay.
2: Far away.
0: Farther.
2: Perfect. Now, the next thing you do is feel the music.

0: Pressure, Elmo.
1: But, well, you know I can help with that. Yeah, I just learned a new magic piano playing spell.
2: Really?
1: Yep, for cool. It goes like this. Eye of Newt and tongue of Feliz. Fingers on piano keys. Now play some Twinkle Twinkle Please. Dippity.

0: think you need more practice. Ready, Steve?
1: What happened, Daddy? Elmo can't play Twinkle Twinkle anymore. Boy, Elmo's making more mistakes than before.
2: Oh, well, sorry, Elmo. Sorry, Twinkle Twinkle. I guess the magic just wore off.
3: It happens.
2: Yeah. Well, I better go practice that spell some more. Hippity!
3: Forget about it. Guess I'll never get my twinkle back now.
4: I can do it! I can do it! I can play Twinkle Twinkle Little Star! Listen! Whoa! That means a lot coming from you, Twinkle Twinkle.
1: Well, Teddy didn't make any mistakes playing the music. How did Teddy do that?
4: Just one word, Elmo. Practice.
1: Well, yeah, Elmo practiced and practiced, and Elmo didn't learn the sound.
4: Well, not yet, but you gotta keep practicing, Elmo. You gotta play it over and over until you get it. You can't give up.
1: Okay, Teddy. Okay. Elmo's gonna practice, and Elmo's not gonna stop until Elmo learns to play the song.
3: Suddenly, I'm feeling hopeful.
4: Ah, good luck, Elmo. I'm gonna go home and play this song for my mama.
1: Bye, Teddy. 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

0: I think you got it.
1: Yeah! Elmo played Twinkle Twinkle Little Star, and Elmo didn't make any mistakes. Mr. Twinkle Twinkle is twinkling.
0: Yeah, that's because you didn't give up, Elmo.
1: Oh, man. Oh, hey, do you want to sing with Elmo?
0: You betcha.

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1: Good night, Mr. Twinkle Twinkle.
2: I wonder what if let's try.
0: Oh, the wheels on Elmo's trike go round and round. Elmo hopes you're having fun on Sesame Street. 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
1: I don't know, but let's find out.

0: Cookie Monster and Gonger. My name's Monica. I'm playing my instrument, the guitar, and I need a snack while I take five. Can you please make me a caprese salad for my break?
1: Of course we can help you, because we are... Monster Foodies! 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
2: Ow, Cookie Monster! 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
1: 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Now we wrap that in butcher paper to keep it fresh and delicious. 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
3: Next up, the cheese.
0: Slice, slice, slice.
3: Now put them in a pot. Tomato, cheese. Tomato, cheese. Next, chop the basil.
0: Beautiful. One caprese salad for Monica. Bye-bye, food.
3: Arrivederci, mozzarella, Cookie Monster. Since you did such a good job, I got this nice for you.
0: Oh, thank you, Gonger. I'm all about so nuts.
4: Thank you, Cookie Monster and Gonger, for this delicious and healthy snack. It'll give me the energy to keep on playing my guitar.
0: Welcome, Monica. Yeah!
5: Yeah!
0: Happy Cookie Monsters to the rescue. We make yummy fruit just for you.

0: to the boom of my four big drums. One, two, three, four. Four big drums, they're all kinds of fun.
1: One, two, three, four.
0: My four little drums go tap, tap, tap, tap.
1: One, two, three, four.
0: Four little drums, just listen to that.
1: One, two, three, four.
0: Whenever there's a need for a beautiful beat, I play four drums. Isn't that neat? The number four.

0: your work. Hey, look, it's Grandma Bear. Hi, Grandma Mel.
1: Hey there, kids.
2: What are you doing?
1: Oh, I'm just listening to all the wonderful sounds of nature. It's like music.
0: Elma doesn't hear anything.
2: Me neither.
1: No? Well, listen a little more closely.

0: hear something, Gabrielle.
1: Me too. Well, where is it coming from?
0: Oh, maybe Elmo should use the binoculars. What did you find, Tango? Is that sound coming from a bird? Yes.
1: Oh, listen. Isn't it a beautiful song?
0: Yeah. Oh, Elmo wants to sing too. La la la la.
1: Maybe we should join in. Oh, I have to draw this in my notebook.
0: Oh, now, Tango, don't get too close. You need to be kind to nature. Remember what Grandma Nell says. Observe, don't disturb. Let's keep exploring.
1: My turn. We're making crunchy noises with the leaves. Come on, Tango! Elmo, Tango, over there! I hear something. Come on!
0: Wow! It's a little stream of water.
1: What a pretty sound. Swish, swish, swish.
0: Yeah, that sounds very relaxing.
1: Listen, what else can you hear? The wind is blowing through the long grass. It sounds like...

0: Yes, Gabrielle. Almost done. You know, Elmo, nature really does make such wonderful sounds. Grandma Nell, guess what? We heard birds singing. We made crunchy sounds with the leaves.
1: Yeah, we heard the wind go and the water go splish, splash, splish, splash, splash.
2: Very nice. If you listen out for it, nature has a song for all of us.
0: Yeah. Hey, Gabrielle, we did it.
3: We found out that nature does make wonderful sounds.

0: teacher can make some really wonderful sounds if you listen carefully.
1: Good job, Nature Explorers!
2: And Greg, Nature Exploring!
1: Bye, Explorers!
3: One more time!
4: How's a grouch supposed to sleep with all that beautiful music you're making?
5: Go, Oscar!

0: It's time for English on the Go. So we're going to look at Margarita's full clip where she talks to us about how she does like to plan certain things, but not everything. Sometimes she likes to be a little spontaneous, you know? Let's find out what else she has to say.
1: Just one egg nitro.
2: Are you ready? Go!
3: I'm pretty sure there are three types of people in the world. Those who plan everything in advance as if their life depends on it. Those who don't plan anything, ever, and just go along with whatever life throws at them. And then there are those who are somewhere in the middle, which is where I think I am. I certainly love to plan some things, like vacations and holidays. I usually buy my plane tickets like 6 months in advance, because that way I get to look forward to something for half a year. And the price ends up being cheaper, so it's a win-win. At the same time, I like to be spontaneous in my daily life and go on little adventures. That way, I find amazing little cafes and shops and totally underrated galleries, museums, and other attractions. I totally recommend for you guys to just let your legs take you wherever they feel like it once in a while and be spontaneous.
4: 네, 오늘의 핵심 어휘를 보고 먼저 공부를 살짝 한 다음에 다음으로

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1: Repeat after me. I always eat as if I skipped three meals. One more time. I always eat as if I skipped three meals. Great. Let's look at our next example.
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1: 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One more time. He screamed as if there were a ghost. Great. Let's take a look at our next pattern.
0: 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I'll go along with whatever they want. I'll go along with whatever they want. 같이 읽어볼까요?
1: I'll go along with whatever they want. One more time. I'll go along with whatever they want. Great. Let's take a look at our last example.
0: 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I went along with whatever the schedule said. 뭐가 있을지 몰랐지만 뭐가 있을지 예상하지 못했지만 그냥 나와 있는 대로 했어요. Whatever the schedule said. 이것을 I went along with와 붙여서 만들어 본 문장입니다. 같이 읽어볼까요?
1: I went along with whatever the schedule said. I went along with whatever the schedule said. Great. Let's take a look at the clip for the last time with both English and Korean subtitles.
2: I'm pretty sure there are three types of people in the world. Those who plan everything in advance as if their life depends on it. Those who don't plan anything. Ever, and just go along with whatever life throws at them. And then there are those who are somewhere in the middle, which is where I think I am. I certainly love to plan some things, like vacations and holidays. I usually buy my plane tickets like 6 months in advance, because that way I get to look forward to something for half a year, and the price ends up being cheaper, so it's a win-win. At the same time, I like to be spontaneous in my daily life and go on little adventures. That way, I find amazing little cafes and shops and totally underrated galleries, museums, and other attractions. I totally recommend for you guys to just let your legs take you wherever they feel like it once in a while and be spontaneous.
0: 오늘의 알쏭달쏭 영어 표현 한마디 소개하겠습니다. 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
1: Yeah, and you could say, I booked this flight 6 months ago.
0: 네, I booked this flight last year. 작년에 끊어놓은 표예요.
1: That was early.
0: 네.
1: I booked this flight 6 months ago.
0: 7 months ago, 8 months ago, 다양하게 응용해 보시고요. 마지막으로 한 번만 더 들어볼게요.
1: I booked this flight 6 months ago.
0: All right.
1: Great, let's move on to In the Social World.

0: It's time for English on the Go, so we're going to look at Richard's full clip where he talks to us about how he loves to plan his work, even sometimes months in advance. He'll even plan a video for Christmas during the summer. Let's find out more. Just one night,
1: ya. Are you ready? Go!
2: Let me ask you something. Do you like spontaneous activities or do you like planning out your day and planning out events in the future? I actually like both. I like spontaneity and I like making a solid plan for what's going to happen today, what's going to happen this week, and actually what's going to happen this year, next year, what's my 5-year plan. I don't know why I'm so organized and I also like being really spontaneous, but I just enjoy life and want to have the most exciting experience possible. I began really meticulously planning out my work schedule when my wife and I started working on the internet regularly. That's when I was able to look out months at a time, 6 months at a time, plan what sort of video we were going to do during Christmas, even if it was summertime. So planning is a really useful tool, but I think living by the spur of the moment is also really good.
3: 네, 오늘의 핵심 어휘를 먼저 소개하겠습니다. 제일 먼저 spontaneous, 아까도 소개한 적 있었죠. 즉흥적인 것을 가리키고요. 그리고 즉흥적임, 즉흥성이라는 명사 형태를 spontaneity라고 합니다. 그리고 organized 하면 어떤 방이나 책상 위가 정리된 것도 organized인 거고, 사람이 organized한 사람은 체계적이고 계획성이 있는 거를 가리켜요. 발음 연습을 좀 해볼까요?
0: Let's practice our pronunciation starting with spontaneous. Spontaneous. Spontaneous. And the next one, spontaneity. Spontaneity. Spontaneity. Next we have organized. Organized. Organized. Let's take a look at some more vocabulary words.
3: 그 다음으로 꼼꼼하게 라는 뜻의 meticulously가 쓰였고요.

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1: Next we have meticulously, meticulously, meticulously. And lastly, we have spur of the moment, spur of the moment, spur of the moment. Perfect. Let's take a look at Richard's clip once again, but with English subtitles.
2: Let me ask you something. Do you like spontaneous activities or do you like planning out your day and planning out events in the future? I actually like both. I like spontaneity and I like making a solid plan for what's going to happen today, what's going to happen this week, and actually what's going to happen this year, next year, what's my 5-year plan. I don't know why I'm so organized and I also like being really spontaneous, but I just enjoy life and want to have the most exciting experience possible. I began really meticulously planning out my work schedule when my wife and I started working on the internet regularly. That's when I was able to look out months at a time, 6 months at a time, plan what sort of video we were going to do during Christmas, even if it was summertime. So planning is a really useful tool, but I think living by the spur of the moment is also really good.
1: I am really impressed with the fact that you said you plan your Christmas videos in summer. That's the only thing I'm stuck on right now. Like,
0: 사실,
1: I need to do that.
0: 크리스마스에는 어떤 비디오를 만들지는 예상하기 쉬우니까 그런 거는 뭐 할 수 있다고 쳐도 정말 몇 달 계획을 미리 세우는 거는 정말 대단한 것 같아요.
1: Yeah, that's 네. awesome.
0: That is awesome because mm-hmm. especially when you have a lot of videos to make, mm-hmm. a lot of things to do.
1: And when you're your own boss and you make your own schedule, 네. sometimes you get a little bit lazy.
0: It's not easy. Right? 네, 그럼 처음으로 돌아가서 한 줄 한 줄 공부 시작해 볼까요?
1: Sounds great.
2: Let me ask you something. Do you like spontaneous activities or do you like planning out your day and planning out events in the future? I actually like both.
1: Let me ask you something.
0: 네, let me ask you something으로 시작하고 있습니다. 질문 하나 하겠습니다. 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
1: Do you like spontaneous activities or do you like planning out your day and planning out events in the future?
0: 네, 둘 중에 어떤 쪽인지를 묻고 있어요. 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
0: 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Plan out something. You can plan something too, but you can plan something out. 같은 의미입니다. 그래서 완결 뭐 이런 의미를 좀 더 부여해 주는 건데 그래서 계획을 짜는 거 그다음에 plan out events in the future 앞으로 할 일들을 계획을 짜는 걸 좋아하시는 편인가요?
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1: 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Mm-hmm. And he tells us about himself. He says, I actually like both.
0: Mm. I actually like both. 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
1: Of course, spontaneous activities or planning everything.
0: Exactly. 그래서 즉흥적인 활동도 좋아하고 계획을 다 짜는 것도 좋아한다고 합니다.
1: Hmm. Let's look at the next part.
2: I like spontaneity and I like making a solid plan for what's going to happen today, what's going to happen this week, and actually what's going to happen this year, next year, what's my 5-year plan.
1: I like spontaneity and I like making a solid plan for what's going to happen today, what's going to happen this week.
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1: 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It's a 5-year project. It's a 5-year project. Great, let's move on to the next one.
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1: 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They got a 5-year loan. Great, let's look at our next pattern.
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1: We can chat for hours at a time. We can chat for hours at a time. Great, let's look at our last example.
0: 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He spent hours at a time in the bookstore. He spent hours at a time in the bookstore. 큰 소리로 읽어주세요.
1: He spent hours at a time in the bookstore. He spent hours at a time in the bookstore. Great. Let's take a look at Richard's clip for the very last time with both English and Korean subtitles.
2: Let me ask you something. Do you like spontaneous activities or do you like planning out your day and planning out events in the future? I actually like both. I like spontaneity and I like making a solid plan for what's going to happen today, what's going to happen this week, and actually what's going to happen this year, next year, what's my 5-year plan. I don't know why I'm so organized and I also like being really spontaneous, but I just enjoy life and want to have the most exciting experience possible. I began really meticulously planning out my work schedule when my wife and I started working on the internet regularly. That's when I was able to look out months at a time, 6 months at a time, plan what sort of video we were going to do during Christmas, even if it was summertime. So planning is a really useful tool, but I think living by the spur of the moment is also really good.
0: 오늘의 알쏭달쏭 영어 표현 한마디 소개하겠습니다.
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1: 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Mm-hmm. 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
1: But it rained.
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1: Yeah, we usually use it when it didn't go to plan. 맞아요. Like I had it all planned out, but this happened.
0: He right? didn't come
1: show
0: here.
1: Show up.
0: Yeah, he didn't show up. Yeah. 이렇게 할 수 있겠죠.
1: Okay.
0: All right.
1: Perfect. Let's move on to In the Social World.